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1: Welcome to Another View. I'm Kerry Newhoff, and I'm in studio today with Muhammad Afzal talking about a unique aspect of the resurrection of Jesus according to Islam, and this is an Ahmadiyyan understanding. And maybe you could help us. We talked about last time, some Muslims believe that Judas became the substitute for Jesus on the cross and Jesus was lifted up into heaven. But there's another understanding within Islam that says something very different. Tell us about that.
2: We believe that he was crucified, but for the time he remained on the cross, couldn't kill him. He was strong, he was young, and his bone was not broken, and he was taken down, and he was in a cave or in a room, and he was wrapped in a sheet. He was provided some food, and after that he met his disciples. He showed them
1: so
2: his
1: wounds. He survived.
2: Ah. So we believe that he survived, and then he migrated from that place. And he told his disciples that now you preach the gospel, I am leaving. So he went to his other sheep who were lost. And from the history, there were only two tribes in Judah, in Jerusalem, when he appeared as Jesus Christ, as Messiah. That, right?
1: That's true. So Christians would say there were two tribes left.
2: What we believe that then he traveled to those 10 tribes to preach them the gospel, because that's what he said. He said, I have other sheep who are not this fold. I have to go to them. They must listen to me. They must follow me.
1: Well, that's a very interesting and very different understanding than most Christians would have. Thanks for sharing that with
2: no
1: us.
2: No problem at all.
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1: Hi, this is Ben Lowell, and this is Back to the Bible Canada with Dr. John Neufeld. 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
2: There is a story about a man who was hired to take a census in the hills of East Tennessee, a place with a good many backwoods folks and hillbillies and rednecks. You know, he knocked on the door and a 10-year-old girl came to the door, and the interviewer asked, "Is your mom home?" And she said, "Well, she ran off with a moonshiner." Well, the man said, "I'm sorry to hear that. Is your dad home?" Well, now she replied, "He pokes his head in once a month just to take a bath." Well, the man's both stunned and frustrated, and, you know, perhaps this girl lives here with an older sister or brother. And so he said, "Well, how about an older sister?" And the girl said, "Nope, she's in jail for shooting the sheriff." Well, by this time, the man's overwhelmed. I mean, what kind of family is this? But he has one more question. "How about an older brother?" And the girl said, "Nah, he's at Harvard." Well, the astonished census taker gasps and says, "You mean Harvard University in Boston, Massachusetts?" And she said, "Yeah, that's the place." So he asks, "Well, what's he studying?" And the girl said, "Nothing. They're studying him." Well, if you're from East Tennessee, please forgive the stereotype. But in fact, I'm actually carrying on with a sermon series that I started some time ago, going through the entire book of Genesis. And so for the next 4 weeks now, I want to take on Genesis 25 to 36 and give these chapters a title: Amazing Promises to Dysfunctional People. I know a number of you are going to say, "Well, that's perfect for me. I've got wrecked relationships all around me. My family's broken. Numerous people in my circles don't talk to each other. And if I allow myself the painful task of self-evaluation, I'm going to have to admit that I need to take some measure of blame for all of this." Well, repentance and the painful task of reconciliation is good. But if you think this is a self-help series, that is, how to heal dysfunctional relationships, let me begin by disappointing you. Many of the dysfunctional relationships we're about to study will actually be about how the dysfunction happened

and less about how it gets healed. Some healing does happen in the very end of the book of Genesis, but in this series, we'll not get to the end of the book. So in effect, and this is a spoiler alert, but all we will do is examine the life and times of a very dysfunctional family. But even if in this study we were to get to the end of Genesis, we would see then that the healing of the broken relationship that happened because of selfishness, well, it was never complete. It was partial. And this broken

penises. But the real lesson we learn, indeed, it's surprising, that this dysfunctional family is the family through whom the chosen people would come into the world, and eventually, this is the family through whom the Messiah, the Savior of the world, would be born. That tells me something we desperately need to hear. God works through sinners, the broken, the less than perfect, so that there be no confusion. The glory always.

that sets the stage for everything else the Bible says. See, I think it's fair to say that if we don't know the book of Genesis, nothing else in the Bible will make sense. Genesis is foundational to understanding the entire book, the Bible. Let's illustrate that by looking again at our four sections. Section 1 is the story of creation and

promise he made to Abraham, how are they to be fulfilled? After all, by the time Abraham dies, he has no land. He has a son through whom the promise of blessing would come. But we're left to wonder how this will be. Is Isaac, the son of Abraham, the Messiah? Is he the Savior of the world?

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0: 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It's 6:08. Your life weather update, sun and cloud today. Keep those sunglasses handy. Just put them on the top of your head. Very fashionable as well. 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

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It's 6:14. I'm Todd Gamp. How's your summer garden doing? Have you produced enough veggies for the neighborhood? Here's We the Kingdom, Rescue Me, on Life 100.3.

had been to the house of Mary, Martha, and Lazarus, he probably left him in health, and now he finds his friend Lazarus 4 days in the grave, the home overcome with grief and mourning. It seems that Mary and Martha find no comforters at their side, only the sound of weeping. Upon Christ's arrival, Martha goes out and confronts him, complaining about his prolonged absence and delay. "Lord, if only you would have known how sick Lazarus was, you would have hurried." Martha's faith was true, but she had limits placed around the power of Christ.

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Movie Music Holiday Monday on Life. That's Kane and Living Water. It's 6:53. Good morning. I'm Todd Gale. Don't forget our great Canadian barbecue party contest is on.

I sing. Tried to be a good

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It's 7:15 on a Movie Music Holiday Monday on Life. I'm Todd Gale. Good morning. Do your clothes still smell like campfire? Don't want to wash that out. Here's We Are Messengers. To God be the glory on Life 100.3.

It's a movie music holiday Monday on Life. I'm Todd Gale. Good morning. It's 7:22. That was Sanctus Real from Courageous. That was called Lead Me. We all have our favorite scenes from these movies that we're featuring today. Courageous, there were police officers in it, right? And I have a favorite.

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1: Movie Music Holiday Monday on Life. I'm Todd Gale. It's 7:55. That was Chandler Moore and God, I'm Just Grateful. 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

That moment helped open the door to the Smallbones' future in the Christian music industry. On the movie soundtrack, Joel and Luke re-recorded their own version of that song featuring Michael W. Smith. 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
1: Movie Music Holiday Monday on Life 100.3. Beautiful weather today, around 26 degrees, maybe a cloud or two. 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

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It's 8:15. Good morning. I'm Todd Gale. Loving the early sunrises and the late sunsets. Here's Megan Woods, Heaven Down Here on Life

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3: If someone gave you a compliment and then someone else gave you a criticism, which would you think about longer? Thomas More said, "We write in the sand the benefits we receive, but injuries upon marble." In other words, we quickly forget about positive things, but allow negative, hurtful things to be engraved on our hearts. But it doesn't need to be that way. In Ephesians 4, Paul encourages us to get rid of all bitterness, rage, and anger, and instead to be kind and compassionate to one another, forgiving each other just as in Christ God forgave you. We can hold on to bitterness and anger, or we can take a posture of kindness and forgiveness, since that's the posture God has already taken toward us in Christ. When you allow God's grace to be carved on your heart, right alongside

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no what ifs. Movie Music Holiday Monday on Life 100.3. I'm Todd Gale. Good morning. It's 8:36. We're in the middle of barbecue season. I know it's a little early, but pretty soon you'll smell it through the whole neighborhood. Here's Jake Fresh.

Movie Music Holiday Monday on Life. I'm Todd Gale. It's 8:43. Here's today's Word of Life, John 1:1. In the beginning was the one who was called the Word. The Word was with God and was truly God. John 1:1 is today's Word of Life.

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2: Well, our best advice is to form a warm connection with people. And then what happens is the gospel naturally enters in. So sharing the gospel will never feel like a sales pitch or an awkward pivot. And the two skills you need are so easy: asking good questions and telling great stories. If you have a couple of stories of what God's been doing in your life and you're able to ask good questions, you will be amazed at what God's able to do.
3: That's Dr. Heather Holloman, and she and her husband Ashley are with us today on Focus on the Family with Jim Daly. Thanks for joining us. I'm John Fuller.
4: John, as believers in Christ, we're called to share our faith. I feel like when I was a fairly new believer, I did that more intentionally, if I could say
3: more
4: that.
3: More passionately.
4: Yeah. So I say that with my self-conviction that, you know, every day we should get up and say, hey, Jim Daly here reporting for duty, Lord.
2: That's good.
4: And say, what do you have for me today? Mm-hmm. And sharing the faith with people around you should be, you know, pretty natural. Yeah. And we want to help you today. We want to equip you. I don't think if you're introverted, that's okay. If you're extroverted and it comes more naturally, that's okay. The whole goal here is how to encourage you in sharing your faith with those around you for their benefit, so they can have eternal life and bring the kingdom of heaven to this earth right now.
3: Mm-hmm. Yeah, and this is a high calling for each of us as followers of Jesus. So we're so glad to have Ashley and Heather Holloman here. They're popular guests here, and their heart passion is to help you engage others well. So they've actually had their own organization, their own ministry called Seated and Sent. Heather is an associate teaching professor at Penn State. She's a speaker and an author, and the book that they've written together is called Sent, Living a Life That Invites Others to Jesus. And this is an imminently practical way for you to kind of reorient your life so you're really aware of the people around you for the cause of Christ.
4: Ashley and Heather, welcome back to Focus on the

0: you.
1: Well, really, what happened to me was I was reading the book of John one summer, and I noticed the number one way Jesus describes the Father in the book of John is the Father who sent me. And I kept thinking, this is the most important thing Jesus is calling to mind about his own identity. So imagine the chills I got when I read John 20:21, where Jesus says, as the Father has sent me, so I sent

0: trusting God is the maestro and that we don't have to do the conducting.
1: Right.
0: We just need to be the faithful moment person to say, hey, have you ever thought of God?
1: Right, exactly. For years, I thought, I'm going to screw this up. And like, God is wringing his hands. Oh, don't let Holloman in on this. You know, he's only going to...
0: You have that impression.
1: Right.

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1: Thanks for listening to Focus on the Family. Let's resume now with the balance of today's programming.
2: What was your plane experience? Oh.

0: spiritual conversations too, you have to be a good listener. And you've written other books on this, Heather.
1: Yes.
0: But the ability to hear how a person's coming at you. I mean,

0: So make the problem the topic of conversation, yeah, and you'll find a warm connection.
1: You know, for me, what that is evidence of is how God created us.
2: Yeah,
1: that's so self-obvious.
0: Right.
1: You know, he made us for a relationship. So when we treat things with relationship,
0: yes,
1: people's hearts open. Yeah. And Yale can tell us this, and all the psychologists can tell us.
0: Well, there's all the social science research.
1: But more importantly, God will say, they're discovering the way I created you.
0: Philippians 2 is really the most important passage of scripture for us that's guided us, because it talks about the mindsets of a loving connection, you know, valuing others above yourself, taking on their interests. So you'll find that living your sent life becomes really easy. Not easy for you. You still have to trust God every day, but it gets better, you say.
2: Someone asked, did it ever get easier? I said, it doesn't get easier, but it gets better. Because the more I do it, the more I practice.
1: And you're more comfortable.
2: The more I'm comfortable with it, and the more I see God show up.
1: Yeah, that's so good.
2: Yeah.
1: This has been great. I think you get the idea of what's happening here. Sent

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1: And today we go behind the scenes of the book of Proverbs to the man who was the human author of them. First of all, we need to recognize that this book is unlike any of the other books in the Bible. It is not paragraphs telling a story or poetry like in the book of Psalms. It is a listing of the words of wisdom of the wisest man who ever lived. Sometimes there are two or three proverbs about the same subject linked together. But quite often, there's a proverb about this next to a proverb about that. You can't read the book of Proverbs the same way. You have to read it and thematically put the proverbs together that deal with the subjects. That's what we've tried to do in this series. And today, we're going to help you understand why Proverbs is

unique and gives us a reason to be in existence is we offer God. Not that we have a corner on him or we can franchise him, but we offer him through his word and through the principles that are in the Bible. And how many of you know that when you have God, you have everything? And so if you don't start there, if you don't begin there, you end up spending your whole life on a detour and a useless trip that takes you nowhere and leaves you empty. God is found in the Word. God is found in the Scripture. And as we study the Scripture, we learn what God wants, what God thinks, who God is, how God responds, what God expects. The Proverbs are filled with truth about God and how

that which he requested. And one of the amazing things about this prayer is that Solomon was only 20 years old when he prayed it. I don't know about you, but I remember a little bit about being 20. I'm even more amazed at Solomon's request when I think about that. So when Solomon prayed, he brought together in his prayer all the influences in his life that had been preparing him for this moment. And the result was that the Heavenly Father gave him. Notice again, verse 12, I have done according to your words. See, I have given you a wise and understanding heart so that there has not been anyone like you before, nor shall anyone like you arise after you. And I have given you what you have not asked, both riches and honor, so that there shall not be anyone like you among all the kings all your days.

sayings of the wisest man who ever lived. Here are the distilled wisdom sayings from 3,000 distilled down to 900. And this is what God wants us to have in the sacred word so that we can grow and learn and prosper. The Proverbs are really an answer to a prayer that Solomon prayed that God would give him wisdom. Now, I want to point out as we begin that there are some wonderful promises that precede the Proverbs. What will God do for you if you take seriously this book? Let me tell you something that I did. Some years ago, I was at a men's retreat. The guy who was speaking got up and he said, let me give you an assignment that will change your life.

For definition, it would go like this. Wisdom is doing the right thing without precedent. Wisdom is knowing what to do without having experienced the situation before, but having an intuition within your heart because of what you know from God and His Word, that you know what to do. All of the above definitions and descriptions of wisdom help us to focus this way. We need the wisdom that God Himself can give. He, not Solomon, is the fountainhead of wisdom. And all of the wisdom that Solomon had came to him from God because he asked God to give it to him. Remember? Now, what does wisdom look

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It's 10:08. I'm Todd Gale. Beautiful weather today, so what's the plan? Maybe the plan is there is no plan. That's a perfect holiday. Here's Zach Williams. Wait for me on Life 100.3. Hey!

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It's 10:15. I'm Todd Gale. Good morning. All right, here's the controversy. Fan on at night or fan off or open window? Or do you just crank that AC? Here's Andrew Rip and Hold Me Up on Life 100.3.

0: 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Hillsong United and Oceans from the movie Breakthrough. It's 10:25. Good morning. I'm Todd Gale. Still to come, listen for Maddie Mullins.
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0: 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They're celebrating their second year anniversary this Saturday. 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

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It's 10:42. I'm Todd Gale with today's Word of Life. John 1:1. In the beginning was the one who was called the Word. The Word was with God and was truly God. John 1:1.

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It's 10:53. I'm Todd Gale. That was John Reddick and Holding On. Just a reminder, our great Canadian barbecue party contest is on. All the details are at our website, Life Online.

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It's 11:09. I'm Todd Gale. Life weather update says around 26 today. Beautiful sunshine. Enjoy. Here's Phil Wickham and Crowder. It really is Amazing Grace on Life 100.3.

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0: 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Casting crowns and slow fade from the movie Fireproof. It's 11:24. Good morning. I'm Todd Gale. Still to come, listen for Charlie Ray.
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12 noon, which will be led by Tony Martino, CPA. Tony will speak on the topic, God's wisdom on saving and steps to get out of debt. 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

unique surfing style, her unprecedented bid for top showing in the World Surfing Championships, and most fundamentally, her belief in God. From the Soul Surfer movie soundtrack, this is Matt Carney, Runaway, on Life 100.3.

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It's 11:40. I'm Todd Gale with today's Word of Life. John 1:1. In the beginning was the one who was called the Word. The Word was with

frustrated with Edmund and how he seemed selfish, but that made him wonder how many times he could be driven by his own selfish desires. From that, Jeremy Camp was inspired to write Open Up Your Eyes on Life 100.3.

Movie Music Holiday Monday on Life 100.3 with the Afters, and it's gonna get better. Hey there, I'm Todd Gale. It's 11:54. Hope you're enjoying the music and the movies too. Maybe

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2: Yeah.

You brought a Bible with you today. Would you open it toward the center section of the book of Job? Just before the large book of Psalms, you'll find Job. Locate the second chapter, and may I read for you the first 10 verses as we focus on Satan versus Job, round 2. Job 2, verse 1. Again, there was a day when the sons of God came to present themselves before the Lord, and Satan also came among them to present himself before the Lord. The Lord said to Satan, "Where have you come from?" Then Satan answered the Lord and said, "From roaming about on the earth and walking around on it." The Lord said to Satan, "Have you considered my servant Job? For there is no one like

When the physician finished, the young man's only response was, "Doctor, how shall we break this news to my parents?" When bad things happen, they seem always to happen to the wrong person. We are always left with that three-letter word, why? Why did such a terrible thing like brain cancer invade Johnny Gunther's life? That question is being asked in every major hospital, in every major city around our nation this day. In some of the rooms, that question is on the lips of some of the people. Every large community

God. Remarkable. And I'm sure in the struggle of a fitful night trying to sleep after burying all 10 of the children with his own hands, and the groaning and the weeping and the grieving alongside his precious wife who had also lost the 10, he had no idea that more was underway. He couldn't have imagined it any more than those in the Pentagon who were now busily engaged in dealing with the details of the northeastern Atlantic shoreline and the harbor at New York, where obviously the terrorist was striking, would have any idea that there was now another plane on another evil mission.

Why? Because verse 7, Satan went out from the presence and smote Job with sore boils from the sole of his foot to the crown of his head. He felt the pain under his arm, and then he felt one at his neck. Something was inside his mouth swelling. And then across his eyes, and even on his scalp, and of all things, he couldn't get his sandals on, and his fever began to rage. And he'd lost his appetite. It's like he was coming apart. He says something to his wife. She looks and notices. He asks her to check his back.

no hope of change. You're doing exactly what you should be doing, sitting in silence. His friends, as we will see next time, did that for 7 days and nights, didn't even recognize him. Have you ever had a boil? Ever? Those of us with white hair would have to say, among the men, white hair, whatever color your hair is, ladies, if you're this age, if you've had a boil, you'll never forget it.

If you'd like to give a donation today, you can give online at insightforliving.ca or write to us at Insight for Living Canada, Post Office Box Number 8, Station A, Abbotsford, BC, V2T6Z4. Thanks so much for your generous gifts. We look forward to

is this, that this person who has so many friends, they have many friends, their friendships are broad, but not very deep. That is, when things get rough, they get going. And so he says, when this happens, there's no one to depend upon, no real, genuine, anchoring friend to depend upon. And so when the going gets rough, they're gone. And so he says the person falls to pieces. Do you have a friend who will stick by you no matter what? I am very grateful that I have a handful of friends who will stick by me no matter what. Do they always agree with me? No. Do they love me? Yes. Are they loyal, devoted, faithful, true, genuine friends? Yes. And in all the difficulties and hardships in my own life, these people have stood with me, stood by me, no matter what. Genuine, loving, loyal, devoted friends. And most people could not find three of those kind of people in their life. Well, that's what I want to talk about in this message. And I want us to think for just a moment about this whole idea. It is

And so there's a sense of enjoyment. There's a sense of pleasure. That is, every friendship certainly ought to delight us because certainly something that we have in common, some common interest, is what brought us together to begin with.

Behold, I have commanded a widow there to provide for you. So he arose and went to Zarephath, and when he came to the gate of the city, behold, a widow was there gathering sticks. And he called to her and said, Please get me a little water in a jar, that I may drink. As she was going to get it, he called to her and said, Please bring me a piece of bread in your hand. But she said, As the Lord your God lives, I have no bread, only a handful of flour in the bowl and a little oil in the jar. And behold, I am gathering a few sticks that I may go in and prepare for me and my son, that we may eat it and die. Then Elijah said to her, Do not fear. Go, do as you have said, but make me a little bread cake from it first, and bring it out to me, and afterward you may make one for yourself and for your son. For thus says the Lord God of Israel, The bowl of flour shall not be exhausted, nor shall the jar of oil be empty, until the day

0: 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Coming soon on In Touch, you'll hear 10 practical ways to avoid loneliness. 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
1: We want a place to belong, to grow, and to thrive. We need gospel-centered teaching, rich community, and a space to use the gifts God has given us for His glory. At Emmanuel Berry, we strive to make this a reality together. If you are looking for a church home, come and check out what God is doing at Emmanuel. With programs for all ages and stages, we desire to love God and love others while sharing Christ with our

Switchfoot, this is home from the Chronicles of Narnia. I can tell that's going to be a favorite of my daughter in the future for sure. It is a movie music holiday Monday. Here's Micah Tyler on Life.

0: Listener-supported Christian Radio Life 100.3. That was Third Day with I See Love from the soundtrack for The Passion of the Christ. Hey, Svenisha with you on a movie music holiday Monday. And we remember that film, right? The Passion of the Christ. Love isn't just something we say, it's something we see. It's action. And that's why movies can be such a powerful form of ministry. For those of us who like to say, you know, I gotta see it. I gotta see it to believe it. Think about The Passion of the Christ. It's a difficult film to watch because it forces us to see the cost of the cross, what Jesus went through. They did terrible things to him. Dare I say, we did terrible things to him because it could have been any of us in that time. But I'm comforted by this. It just pulls me up by the straps and to understand that Jesus wasn't really a victim. He willingly laid down his life for us. We see that in Romans 5 verse 8 that God demonstrates his own love for us in this while we were still sinners, still unworthy. Jesus died for us. He chose the cross for people who didn't yet understand how desperately we needed saving. And that's not an emotional type of love. That's love in action.
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1: We have to go back to 2000 for this movie, when a biblical prophecy comes true and the rapture takes all believers from Earth. What happens to those who are left behind? The movie Left Behind tries to imagine what that might be like. And so does this song. It's Brian Duncan, Left Behind, on Life 100.3.

134. It is a movie music holiday Monday, and we're taking you back. That was Brian Duncan, Left Behind, from the Left Behind soundtrack. Here's Hope Alive on Life.

Word of Life is John 1, verse 1. In the beginning was the one who is called the Word. The Word was with God and was truly God. That's today's Word of Life. This is for the busted.

0: Listener-supported Christian radio, Life 100.3, Forrest Frank with OK. Hey, Svenisha here with you on this movie music holiday Monday. Hopefully you're making notes. You know, if you haven't seen some of these movies, they're great to watch with the entire family. So write them down. It's going to be a movie night. And if you're with a family, make sure you tell them. 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
2: God is, as Heather said, as the Father sent me, so I send you, as this grand invitation that we get to be on adventure with Jesus. 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

206. It is Movie Music Holiday Monday. You just heard Francesca Battistelli with It's Your Life from the soundtrack of Soul Surfer. Remember that one? Good one to rewatch. Here's CCY.

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It is a movie music holiday Monday. You just heard Sanctus Real, Lead Me, from the soundtrack Courageous. Ace Venetia hanging out with you. That's the tension. We as Christians have this tension.

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1: The Street Team is on the move. This Saturday, Rising Above Ministry in Peterborough is celebrating their second year anniversary from 11 a.m. to 3 p.m. Join us at the Canadian Tire parking lot for hot dogs, chips, and a drink for $5. It's going to be a fun time. The Street

Today's word of life is John 1 verse 1. In the beginning was the one who is called the Word. The Word was with God and was truly God. John 1:1 is today's word of life.

His husband, Tony, flirts with temptation. His wife, Elizabeth, becomes increasingly bitter, crumbling under the strain of a failing marriage. Their lives take an unexpected turn for the better when Elizabeth meets her newest client, who encourages the couple to find happiness through the power of prayer. This song is found on the soundtrack from Stephen Curtis Chapman. This is Warrior on Life 100.3. I see.

0: Listener-supported Christian Radio Life 100.3 on Spoken with Walk With Me. Hey, Svenisha here with you on this movie music holiday Monday. I'm just having a wonderful time hearing the soundtrack. We just heard one from Stephen Curtis Chapman, Warrior, and that's from the soundtrack of War Room. Remember that one? We went to the theaters, had a wonderful time watching it. Priscilla Shire praying and putting up all the post-it notes in a prayer closet. And prayer closet was already kind of a thing, and then it became more of a thing. And so just love the throwback, these movies that you can throw on and not worry about the language or the content. Well, if you're with the family right now, just make sure you remind them that they need to be calling in 3 times a day to qualify for the Great Canadian Barbecue Party Contest. 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Well, that's it for me today. 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
3: Welcome to Another View. I'm Carrie Newhoff, and I'm here with Dr. Mark Brenner from Am Shalom Congregation in Barrie. And Mark, tell us a little bit about how Judaism began.
4: Judaism began as a religion centuries ago. It really evolved over many, many years, starting from an individual and then towards a tribe. Then it became part of a confederation. And then it evolved into a universalist religion and as well a nation.
3: So the individual we're talking about is Abraham, is that correct? Something that's common to both Christianity and Judaism.
4: That's correct. Abraham is the father of all the monotheistic religions, Judaism, Christianity, and Islam.
3: So the Jewish calendar actually runs consecutively from what Christians would call the Old Testament. So Christians today would call this the 21st century, but Jews see it very differently.
4: The Jewish year this year is 5770. And that counts back to the creation of the world, according to a fundamentalist reading of the Old Testament, that the world began 5,770 years ago. That's dating back to the 6 days of creation and then the life of Adam and Noah and then the generations to Abraham. It's all chronicled in Genesis.

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1: The death of his 15-year-old friend sparks Kirk Cameron to address the question of why bad things happen to good people. 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You'll find this one on the soundtrack. It's Warren Barfield. The Time Is Now on Life 100.3.

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0: and it's just that reminder that you're kind of at that halfway point of summer. So, you know, don't be sad. Just recognize that, you know, we've only got a couple weeks left. Here's We the Kingdom on Life.
1: Face down in the desert.

Ontario's Christian Superstation, Life 100.3. That was Third Day with Come Together. Good afternoon. It's Michael Onley here with you on this very special movie music holiday Monday, wishing you and your family a blessed August long weekend. I hope it's been a very special one filled with lots of memories. And there is something special about the August long weekend because it feels like kind of, in some ways, the grand finale of summer, right? All across central Ontario, families are, they've been enjoying the cottage, you know, spending one more day at the beach or firing up the barbecue or simply enjoying a slower pace before routines begin to shift into the weeks ahead. And before life starts picking up speed again, especially as we approach the month of September, take a moment to soak in what God has placed right in front of you. Why not watch the kids laugh just a little bit longer? Why not stay outside until the sun begins to set, or call someone you've been meaning to reconnect with? Or what about simply enjoying the quiet gifts of being present? You see, we spend so much of our time in life looking ahead that we often miss the beauty of the moment we are living in. Psalm chapter 118 reminds us, "This is the day the Lord has made. Let us rejoice and be glad in it." Not next week, not when life feels less busy, but today. So wherever this holiday Monday finds

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2: team is on the move. Well, Rising Above Ministry in Peterborough is celebrating their second year anniversary. 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
1: It's 3:47, a little frisbee, a little kicking of the soccer ball, a little playing of some catch. Hey, these are the simple things in summer that are the most fun. 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
6: Do they know who did this?
7: It looks like something the Bones of Wrath would do.
8: Sam Johnson, if you want your bike back, come to the Wonderworld Treehouse.
7: You the guy I talked to on the phone?
8: I'm him. Both bikes are in the cave.
7: Thank you very much.
9: Turn the mask, don't!
7: There, got it. Butch, you stole our bikes?
8: I didn't steal them, it was a mistake.
7: Are the Bones of Wrath behind this?
8: I don't know what you're talking about.
7: Whoa, hey, let go!
5: Just take it easy.
7: Mr. Allen, what are you doing here?
10: First the vandalism, and now good deeds. And no one really knows who is doing either.
6: You think Sam and Jack are responsible?
11: I don't know, so we'll stake out Sam's house at dusk and follow him when he leaves.
12: Don't get too close, he'll hear us.
13: Stop!
7: Ow!
11: What do you want?
13: Just come with us. Right in here.
12: This is really weird.
11: A cave?
12: Somebody better start explaining.
11: Yeah, what's going on?
7: Connie? Lucy? This is Billy McPherson. We're part of a group called the Israelites.
12: Wait a minute. The Israelites? Where have I heard that before?
11: Is that why you're dressed up like you're about to do a Bible play?
13: We wear these to disguise ourselves. We don't want people to know who we are or what we do.
11: What do you do?
13: Random acts of goodness, you could call it.
12: Random acts of goodness?
11: Jack said something like that. Does he have something to do with this?
13: He took on what Witt started years ago.
12: That's right. The Israelites. Witt led a group of kids that went around town doing good deeds.
11: So you're the ones who've been cleaning up all the vandalism.
13: Yep.
12: And it's just the two of you doing all this?
13: No, there are a few others. Erica, Charles, Courtney, other kids around town.
12: So what do you have to do with it?
13: Well, I was part of the original group you were talking about, the one Witt put together. Jack Allen asked me if I would be the group leader of this one.
11: Sam, why didn't you just tell me?
7: I couldn't. That's one of the rules. We're not allowed to let anyone outside of the group know what we do.
12: Then why are you telling us now?
13: Because we're asking you to join us.
11: You want us to be Israelites?
13: Yeah, we need all the help we can get to fight off the vandalism. Plus, we could really use your connections with the Odyssey Times, Lucy. Will you do it?
11: Well, sure. I'd love to do it.
12: Yeah, me too.
13: Good. There's some extra disguises in the back, but we need to hurry. We've gotten word that the Bones of Wrath are going to hit the War Memorial sometime tonight.

0: I didn't figure anybody'd be out there at that time of night.
1: Well, it looks like everybody in that kitchen sink was out there at that time of night. You blew it, Rodney, and the man wasn't too happy about it.
2: He knows.
1: He read the paper.

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Bad things. 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And you want to know the reason?

0: and dangerous. 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You're in a war.
1: It doesn't mean we should just fold up.
2: He only did it because he thought somebody could get hurt.
1: So, we're just supposed to let these guys own the town?
2: It's gotten too serious, Billy. They're out of our league.
3: What's going on?
1: We're retreating.
2: Protecting ourselves.
1: Running away with our tails between our legs.
3: What are you talking about?
2: Butch's parents came home and saw what happened to him. They took him to the police and he told them everything. About us, about the bones, everything.
3: So the police know that the bones beat up Butch?
2: No, they have witnesses who say the bones were at the library when Butch was beaten up.
3: The library?
2: Yeah, I know. Anyway, Butch's parents came here straight from the police station. They yelled at Jack for a while, demanding to know how he could endanger their son by making him a spy.
3: But Jack had nothing to do with it.
2: Well, it doesn't matter. Jack was really upset about the whole thing, and he made a decision.
3: What?
1: He's shutting down the Israelites.
3: What?
1: He forbids people

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3: Former United States Senator Bill Bradley reached the top in sports as a Hall of Fame basketball player, in academics as a Rhodes Scholar, and in politics as a three-term senator from New Jersey. So when he says becoming number one is easier than remaining number one, we should probably heed his words. It's not easy to finish life well. It takes a lot of diligence, perseverance, faith, and sacrifice. Our goal should be to say what the Apostle Paul said at the end of his life: I have fought the good fight, I have finished the race, and I have kept the faith. This is David Jeremiah encouraging you to get on the road to new life. 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

Ontario's Christian Superstation, Life 100.3. That was Jeremy Camp with I Still Believe on this very special movie music holiday Monday. Good afternoon. It's Michael Onley here with you. Happy August long weekend to you, your family, and friends. I pray that it's been a very special one. And speaking

Ontario's Christian Superstation, Life 100.3. That was The Color with Heavenly Hope on this very special movie music holiday Monday. Well, summer is in full swing. In fact, I'd say we're past the halfway mark. School, I know, kids, you don't want to hear it. It's around the corner. But you

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0: dare you to move on this very special movie music holiday Monday. Good evening. It's Michael Onley here with you. Hope you and your family have had a wonderful, safe, and blessed August long weekend. Well, one of the reasons, okay, that the August long weekend is so meaningful is because it reminds us, right, that life was never meant to be lived alone. You know, whether you're spending today with family at the cottage, enjoying some barbecue time with friends, taking a road trip, or, hey, simply relaxing in your own backyard, these moments of connection are gifts from God. We often remember the places we've been, but what stays with us the longest are the people who share those moments with us. And Jesus spent much of his ministry around tables, walking alongside people and building relationships because he understood that community is one of God's greatest blessings. And in a world that can feel increasingly busy and disconnected, today, on this special Monday, is an opportunity to slow down. Look someone in the eye, ask how they're really doing, and let them know that they are loved. The book of Hebrews reminds us of that, to encourage one another. And what if that became your goal this evening? Offer a kind word, share a laugh, pray with someone if the opportunity comes, and thank God for the people he's placed in your life. Long weekends eventually come to an end, but the love we invest in others has an impact that lasts far beyond today.
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There's going to be some hot dogs, chips, and drinks just for $5. 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

0: It's 5:35. If you had enough of today and being outside, that's fine. Finish off the August long weekend with a nice little movie.
1: Huh? Huh? Movies, they're fun. Here's Patrick Mayberry on Life. This too.

0: marriages. It also highlights how small decisions can make a big impact in the long run, both good and in bad ways. In the Cast and Crown song Slow Fade, lead singer Mark Hall noticed in Psalm 1:1 that they go from walking to standing to sitting and realize the slow digression into sinful ways. This is from the Fireproof soundtrack and teaches us to stay away from sin as far away as possible. This is Slow Fade on Life 100.3.
1: Be careful, little eyes, what you see. 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

Ontario's Christian Superstation Life 100.3. That was Casting Crowns with Slow Fade on this Movie Music Holiday Monday. I pray and hope that it's been a very special long weekend for your family and friends, and of course for yourself. It's Michael Onley here with you. Good evening.

0: So as you enjoy the rest of this holiday Monday, ask God to help you carry that peace into tomorrow, into work, into your relationships, and to every conversation this week. The weekend may come to an end, but His faithfulness, His grace, and His presence will go with you wherever you go.
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0: comes from the book of John, chapter 1, verse 1. 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
1: I set my sights on shiny things that crumble into rust, that fade into the dust.

at 6:43 on this Movie Music Holiday Monday. Just a reminder, there's still lots of time. All right, you've got your to-do list, you've got your goals. 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

her whole community is tested. But in that testing, they turn to the Lord like never before. Third Day sings about that moment with Soul on Fire on Life 100.3.

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